0: It's the Greg B. Harrell Show. You know, if there's one thing that people are always saying to me, it's, Greg, what is something you can teach us? Oh, before going on a date, always research a person online to make sure they haven't done something terrible like murder or posting a live, love, laugh meme. Another thing people are saying to me is, Greg B. Harrell, you don't have enough news from Fresno on your radio show. And you're thinking, Greg, why would I care what's going on in Fresno? Well, Fresno is a magical place, as we're about to find out when we listen to another actual clip from the Fresno Television News.
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0: it's Greg. And then just mash a keyboard and my last name will appear. Biharrell.
1: Start the show.

0: Are you a stoner?
1: I like smoking, yeah.
0: How much of a stoner are you?
1: Oh, geez, like on a scale or like...
0: Oh, I think we got our answer. Yeah, on a scale in grams, how much of a stoner are you? I'll put it to you like this. Doritos.
1: Cool Ranch.
0: I rest my case, Your Honor.
1: What? I smoke every day, but I'm not high every day.
0: Now, is the marijuana the reason you talk in bumper stickers?
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It's the Greg B. Harrell Show. When was the first bootleg? Well, you're not going to believe this. The 1700s. What? Huh? Yeah, except back then, people would copy or bootleg official sheet music. See, thing was, back then, you didn't just go to a music store and buy the latest CD, vinyl, or tape. You went and bought a piece of sheet music, you took it home, and you played the song on the piano for yourself. So some folks started writing down all the notes and key changes and time signatures, then selling those bootleg versions of sheet music for under the asking price. And if you bought one, you'd just tuck it into your waistcoat or breeches.

0: asset?
1: Everything that isn't my bank balance.
0: Oh, man.
1: Yeah, overdraft is my the upside down.
0: Yes.
1: Yeah. Here, I got one for you. What was your most memorable concert?
0: Oh, my goodness. It had to be way back in about 1999 in Chicago.
1: Oh, who was playing?
0: Well, let's just see.
1: What's happening?
0: We had a lot of fun that night. We saw a lot of pretty colors.
1: Oh, no. Well, I mean, I hope you were polite enough to excuse yourself before kissing the sky.
0: My brother.
1: So who was playing? You really can't remember?
0: You know what? I probably never even saw them, but I do remember hearing them.
1: Uh-huh. And were they the only voices?
0: Oh, just yours.
1: Ew. That's worse than Where Did You Learn to Fly? Atari Jaguar, look it up.
0: No, that's the best one, Great B. Harold.
1: Oh, you. I am twisting my shoe into the ground and making an aw shucks face. It's easy for me to do the aw shucks face because I have so many oysterish qualities.
2: No matter how hard you try, you can't.

0: 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So, you know, blame them. Scientists are developing a pill that will be the equivalent of a gym membership. Wow. Can't wait to never use, then quit that.
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5: 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He already is. 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

0: It's the Greg B. Harrell Show. You know, if you're like me, then you also believe I never throw my hands up in the air and wave them around. I care too much. But also, if you're like me, you're busy during the afternoon all week long. If that's the case, there's something very important you're missing. All the great TV that's on during the afternoon. Don't worry, I've got your back on this. Here's a sample of what you've missed on afternoon TV.
1: Unless you're a stoner, it's not something you'd see. So here's what you missed on afternoon TV.
2: Lunch was a good idea.
3: Thank you, Douglas,
4: nice
3: for
4: job.
3: Demonstrating dander. Are you love dancing in real life?

0: Hey, darn.
1: Hi, darn. Okay, well, this is great practice for my next blind date. What you up to?
0: Oh, just painting.
1: You're painting? Ooh, everyone quiet down. We have an artist in our midst. What are you painting?
0: Oh, I paint different things, like wooden things.
1: You work on wood. That makes sense. I mean, placing your paint on the wood is better than placing your wood in the paint. Yeah. Okay. So what do you paint on wood?
0: Yeah, like barns and everything.
1: You paint barns?
0: Yeah, they're what do they call them? They're made out of wood.
1: Yeah, I mean, I do prefer a wooden barn, but cardboard barn is easier to ship.
0: No, it's you get it from the crafts.
1: Oh, you paint miniatures.
0: Yeah.
1: Oh, yeah, that's fun. Paint the barn however you please. Place it where you want. I mean, arguably, it's the best way to foster a god complex.
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We talked earlier on the program about how the first official bootleg music was actually just people copying official sheet music from an artist and selling it at a cheaper price. Okay, so what was the actual first sound recording bootleg? That was the New York Metropolitan Opera in the early 1900s. The person who ran sound for the Met hung a recording device above them as they played. But it's debatable whether those recordings were sold, used in-house, background music for an archaic answering machine. Hello, Klondike 555.

0: bro.
1: Yes, hello, my good man. What merriment will we find in our converse?
0: Hello, my good man. How might you be doing?
1: Well, you're speaking to a man that needs no introduction. But I will require an outroduction so process servers know who to track down. No, yeah, okay, you're right. The uneven reception matches the uneven bars required to perform the mental gymnastics required to understand that joke. So it's fine. It's Greg. This is Greg.
0: God, it's always fun.
1: You know, I didn't even believe you as you were saying that.

0: kerosene. Furnished by Lava Republic.
1: 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I use it. It's awesome. I really believe in it. Check it out. And now on to the show. Oh, no. I meant to use fabric softener, not fabric hardener. My pants just called me a punk and refused to talk about their emotions.
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18: 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Never felt so alone.

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You found it? Cool. All right, now what are you waiting for? Turn it up! 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

0: Can I request a song?
1: Yeah, of course. You know, I'll let you say it.
0: Okay.
1: So I need this in the following order. Your name, why you love listening, what you're currently doing, where you work, band you want to hear, when you first heard them, album that features the song you want to hear, and the song itself.
0: Okay. Am I supposed to say all of that?
1: I'm recording, so if you have any problems, we do have a safety word.
0: A what word?
1: A safety word. Just say it if you run into any problems. The safety word is pineapple.
0: Pineapple?
1: Exactly. And we're rolling.
0: I'm Michelle. I listen for my favorite bands. And what's after that? Hello? Pineapple?
1: Are you okay?
0: What were the other things?
1: Yeah, the other things. Your name, why you love listening, what you're currently doing, where you work, the band you want to hear, when you first heard them, album that features the song that you want to hear, and then the song itself.
0: Okay.
1: Okay, from the top.
0: I'm Michelle. I listen for my favorite bands. Pineapple.
1: Oh no, are you okay?
0: What is it after that?
1: Yeah, it's so simple. Just give me your name, why you love listening, what you're currently doing, where you work, the band you want to hear, when you first heard them, the album that features the song you want to hear, and then the song itself. Here we go, from the top.
0: Hi, I'm Michelle. I listen for my favorite bands. I'm at home. I work in sales. The band's Pineapple.
1: Oh, God, are you okay?
0: What is the next thing after the work?
1: What are you asking? I don't understand.
0: After the work thing?
1: Yeah, I don't know what you're asking.
0: After I say the work part, then what is it?
1: Yeah, I don't. Pineapple.
0: What?

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What's up, Hilton Head Island? 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

0: Hello, you've dialed the radio station. Let's be honest, there are far worse things your fingers could have been up to.
1: Is this Greg B. Harrell?
0: In the flesh. Because not in the flesh, Rex clothing. But yes, this is Greg.
1: Oh, this is awesome. I've always tried to call this on my commute home, and it never works out for me.
0: Well, I mean, as my body indicates, I also don't work out, so we have that in common.
1: Well, thanks, man. I'm glad, man. Keep up the good work. Keep me happy on the way through my commute.
0: Ah, what a nice thing to say. Something to help you through the congestion. Finally, my show is on the same level as cough syrup.
1: Awesome, man.
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It's the Greg B. Harrell Show. Okay, so we've been talking about bootlegs. Now, we've talked about how the first official bootlegs were in the 1700s when people would just copy official sheet music and sell it at a cheaper price. We talked about the first actual sound recording bootleg. That was the New York Metropolitan Opera in the early 1900s. Okay, when was the first popular bootleg as we know them? Unofficial recordings that made their way around a certain fan group. Well, arguably, the first official bootleg was a collection of Bob Dylan recordings called Great White Wonder in 1969. So popular was this illegal offering that it set off a chain reaction, and bootlegs were very popular well into the early 2000s. So you have that unofficial Bob Dylan record to thank for the person who recorded Pearl Jam from their pocket.

0: my hopeless records.
1: It's Greg V. Harrell. What's up, Savannah? Hey, fun fact, I was 34 pounds when I was born, so doctors nicknamed me the Pink House. Yeah, isn't it funny when life is full circle on Rock 106.1?
2: Yeah, here we go for the 100th time. Hand grenade pins in every line. Throw them up and let something shine. Going out of my f***ing mind. Filthy mouth, no excuse.

0: I appreciate you calling in.
1: It was nice talking to you.
0: Oh, my God, a compliment. I knew I would receive one someday.
1: Oh.
0: My grandparents were wrong. But in all seriousness, it's been quite a joy talking with you.
1: Oh, that was awesome. That's nice.
0: Yeah. More joyful than when milk hits the Rice Krispies.
1: Oh.
0: That was supposed to be a compliment, but I now realize I've compared you to cereal.
1: Yeah, that was neat.
0: You know, all that said, I should pretend to do some work here. You know, press buttons, unpress them, the whole thing.
1: Okay. It's nice talking to you, Greg.
0: So that means you might call back sometime.
1: Definitely.
0: Yay!
1: Maybe.
0: Oh, okay. We went from definitely to maybe faster than Oasis.

0: Landu gets lost in his office building.
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0: 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They run toward danger. They don't fear the unknown. They pronounce the word acai in public. Or is it acai? Is it Akai?
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0: WFXH, yeah. 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

0: can't stop the spirits when I need you. 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
2: 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Just nod. Yeah, you understand. 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

0: Listen, man, nice to talk to you. Wow, this is the thrill of my week. Imagine that.
1: Come on, a radio DJ is the highlight of the week? Oh,
0: yeah.
1: That's like the highlight of a bag of chips being the nitrogen gas filler.
0: Is that depressing?
1: No, I'm kidding again. I don't know why I do that. Some deep-rooted insecurity, I'm sure. It does make my day to hear your kind words. Thank you.
0: Outstanding. Keep up the good work.
1: Oh, I didn't know work was supposed to be a part of this.
0: Yeah, well, there's that too, huh?

It's the Greg B. Harrell Show. We were talking earlier on the program about bootlegs. You know, with the return of vinyl and other music formats of the past, think cassettes, CDs, we are also seeing the return of bootleg versions of albums around the world. The bootleg industry is growing again, but it's nowhere close to as bad as it was at its peak. In 2001, the peak of bootleg albums, it's estimated that 2 out of every 5 records around the world was a bootleg. The only place you'll find more fake is the person you pretend to be when you pass others in the hallway at work. If you

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0: So what's on your melon?
1: Have you flown lately? Because we're flying later this year.
0: No, I haven't flown in a while, but I still have lots of baggage. Where are you heading to?
1: New York.
0: Ooh, the city that never sleeps. I find that so relatable, as evidenced by the bags under my eyes.
1: Oh, yeah. Yeah, we're actually going to be visiting my daughter and her grandbabies. So.
0: Oh, family gathering. Does everybody get along?
1: Well, I'm a Raiders fan, and my twin sister is a Steelers fan.
0: Well, I mean, at least being a Raiders fan has prepared you for dysfunction.
1: For sure.
0: Rock 106.1. What's up, Tybee Island? Tybee or not Tybee? That is the question. It's Greg B. Harrell. Yeah, that was a Hamlet reference. Just think of me as your new Yorick.

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It's pretty cool. Check it out. Let me know what you think. Or just shout what you think, and I'll probably be close enough to hear it. I'll be the first to admit that I was wrong. This art thing really caught on.

0: 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And then just mash a keyboard and my last name will appear. Biharrel.
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1: Or a sea shanty?
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0: 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People will regret calling me lazy as soon as I get around to proving that I'm not. I like to close every show by writing a little something in my diary. So here we go. Dear Diary, Greg Beharrell here. It's sad that now I'm more surprised when something doesn't have a pumpkin spice version. Thanks for listening, everybody.
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12: I'm Chief Meteorologist Jeremy Nelts for the WJCL 22 Storm Tracker Weather Center. Clear to partly cloudy skies overnight, humid lows in the upper 70s. Out the door Tuesday, a muggy start near 80 by afternoon. Hot and sticky, a pop-up shower, thunderstorm highs in the mid-90s.
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8: I'm Brooke Butler with the WJCL 22 News Team. South Carolina Senator Darlene Graham says she's running for a full term in the U.S. Senate. This comes not long after she was appointed to fill the seat of her late brother, Lindsey Graham. And Tybee Island police are warning about an unpermitted teen event being promoted online for August 1st. Police plan to increase patrols and are urging parents to talk with their teens about safety. These stories and more coming up tonight on WJCL.

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1: 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You get in early for exclusive access and all-you-can-eat bites and drinks before the general public clogs up the works. Although if general public clogging up the works means I'm standing in line behind a hot babe wearing yoga pants, I'm okay with that. 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

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Cool. All right, now what are you waiting for? 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
1: 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Just nod. Yeah, you understand. 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
1: Turn it up so that your HOA considers sending out a vaguely worded email talking about you, but not naming you. 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
1: I've told you guys that I have that very strange fantasy, and I don't know what it is. I think maybe it's the eyeballs, but those DoorDash little pods that drive around and deliver meals. Like, anytime that I see one of those, I just want to hit it with my car. I don't know why.
2: That's kind of psychotic, because those are cute.
3: It's got faces.
1: Yeah, that's what makes me so angry. Like, no, there's something deep so inside cute. Of me that did not evolve properly, where I view that as a threat.
0: Dave and Mahoney.
1: So a man in Maryland was allegedly robbing a place, and that's not really that uncommon. But what makes this one interesting is that he brought his emotional support kitten.
2: Was he using the cat as a weapon?
3: Did he get confused with a gat?
2: He was very confused, Audrey.
0: Dave and Mahoney.
2: I am grabbing my Toto washlet and running out the house with that. That's the first thing I'm grabbing. My wife's got the baby in tow right behind us.
1: Right behind you?
3: All right.
0: And now, this is Dave and Mahoney.
1: Hello, friends, and thank you for joining us on this Tuesday. Got some good news and some bad news to kick things off today. What would you like first, there, Mahoney?
2: Hey, why don't we start today's show with some bad news?
1: Yeah, you know the old saying, poison me once, shame on you. Poison me twice.
2: I'm not familiar with this. You're not? Okay. Saying personally.
1: So Sarah Baker, a former Alabama attorney, was taken back into custody after prosecutors say that she attempted to poison her husband again while she was out on bond.
3: Roll
1: from
3: Tide.
1: Poisoning the first time. She was originally arrested in just November of this past year after being accused of putting fentanyl into her husband's food and drinks. Roll Tide indeed, girl.
2: And he went back to this crazy-ass lady?
1: She pleaded not guilty. She's released on a $400,000 bond with conditions restricting her contact with her husband. But prosecutors allege that while she's out on bond, she obtained an empty medication bottle from her husband's home and later gave them to a caregiver in a bag containing inside of the bottle additional drugs that she was trying to use.
2: So
1: to
2: he
1: kill
2: didn't
1: him
2: go
1: with.
2: Back to her. So that's at least a plus.
3: That is
2: because,
3: a plus.
2: You know, I'm going to maybe wait and see how this court case plays out before I give the person accused of me of poisoning me a second chance, unless she just.
1: Wait, though. But because her husband, Doyle, testified in her defense, saying she is not directly contacting him, and he believed that she's following the bond restrictions. So this dude, I don't know what level of cuck this is, but this feels like a solid 10.
2: Just straight up bitch. Just straight up bitch.
3: Doyle.
1: And she tried fentanyl again, so she had some
2: that's
1: pill
2: a pretty,
1: bottle.
2: It's
3: I'm
2: usually,
3: not meeting around her anymore, personally.
2: Yeah, I mean, fentanyl's a pretty effective drug, Dave, I would say. You know, it's not like she tried to, overdose him with weed.
1: Just have one more brownie, honey. It's fine. Some good news today as well. Audrey, I think you'll appreciate this. Some beefy Los Angeles lifeguards.
3: No, I'm out. Honestly, lifeguarding,
1: really?
3: Kind of gay. I don't know if they're into me. I don't know if I'm their flavor, personally. Yeah, I mean, you know what I mean? I feel like a lifeguard, if you're out there lifeguarding. You're not into me individually.
1: Yeah.
3: As a young me, I thought that I was definitely hanging out by lifeguard booth.
1: Now you're a little older, a little more experienced.
3: And
1: you're
3: you
1: guys get real bored in that tower, don't you?
2: They're
3: y'all are going back into that where they sell the sandwiches and chips and kissing.
2: Those are the concession stands workers.
1: For some reason, I imagine it open mouth kissing with no tongue.
2: So.
3: Spit.
2: Audrey, this is a hard truth to break to you. They're not gay. They're just pervs. They're into younger women.
3: That's even worse.
2: Every lifeguard I know, pervy slut.
3: Pervy slut.
2: Guys,
1: these pervy sluts managed to track down a pantsless felon in the ocean. They actually had to go out there, swim out to this guy who didn't have any pants on. And maybe this does play to your theory.
3: Was it a buoy?
1: The guy was on the run from the cops and decided, I don't have any pants on. Mm-hmm. I should jump into the ocean. 7:20 a.m., by the way. Pretty early.
2: Probably pretty
1: chilly.
2: What
1: a way to start the day. Yeah. The suspect ran from officers during a foot pursuit and then jumped into the Pacific Ocean in an attempt to evade capture. Because as you do, it's real easy to disappear into the ocean and just, swim away.
2: Right. It happens all the time. Yeah. Perfect getaway. And also, the Pacific. It's 7 in the morning.
1: And nude from the waist down.
2: Well, he's like, they'll never be able to see me. I'm going to shrink away.
1: So the lifeguard swam out there, at which point the pantsless man decided, I'm going to start fighting these lifeguards. And they're like, hell yeah.
3: They were.
1: Yeah. And then
3: what do you mean finally?
1: if you're a lifeguard, you don't get too many
3: That's
1: opportunities
3: not their training.
1: To open to float whoop somebody's ass, you know? You got your little red thing, whatever it's called.
2: Buoy?
3: A life jacket or a life preserver.
1: See, you don't know what it's called either. It's not a buoy. It's not a life jacket.
3: Preserver.
2: A personal flotation device.
1: Yes.
3: You pointed at Mahoney like you knew he was going to come up with the correct answer. Yeah, that's not it either.
2: That is right. Yeah. It's a personal flotation
3: device.
2: It's
3: a lifesaver.
1: No, it's a PFD. Yeah.
2: No, lifesavers are candy.
3: But that's why they look like those things.
1: They didn't have the little round things.
2: It's the ones that are butt plug shaped.
1: Yeah. What? What kind of butt plugs are you using, man?
3: I told you. Lifeguard's gay. Mahoney's out here getting saved by butt plugs.
1: Hey, there's a pantsless man in the ocean. You got your giant butt plug? Let's go get him.
2: All my butt plugs float. Yeah, that's right. You know?
0: This is Dave and Mahoney.
4: Yeah, they're waking the dead up on a daily basis. But when they do, they still can't remember who you are. Dave and Mahoney, Savannah's Rock Station. Rock 106.1.

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2: A pretty good ride to get you started this morning throughout town. Over on Augusta Road, southbound delays possible. Getting towards I-95, though right now pretty wide open. We can't expect to see those delays grow through the coming moments. Also going to be keeping an eye this morning over towards I-516. Delays possible there between Veterans Parkway towards Abercorn Street. Another traffic update in minutes. I'm Zach Grizzle.
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29: This is Dave and Mahoney.
30: Well, well, well. As it turns out, Gen Z is not to blame for the reduced demand for alcohol, because Gen Z has been the ones that have been supposedly leading the way. All these sober, curious people, and the fact that booze is just so expensive now. You know, you go out to any bar USA, and it seems like if you get a mixed cocktail, the standard price is like $17. But a new study challenges the idea that Gen Z is the one that's driving the decline in alcohol consumption. Turns out it's the boomers. Mm-hmm.
2: Because we're old and it hurts us now.
4: Boomer. Yeah. You're not a boomer, Mahoney.
30: Oh. You're not even close.
4: Who do you
30: you're
4: think a millennial. You are? yeah, it hurts.
30: Yeah, us boomers.
4: You're 45, dude.
30: I'm 44.
2: Not even 45.
30: Another. I got like 10 more days.
4: Listen,
30: man.
4: I'm rounding up already. You're rounding up.
2: No, you better settle down.
4: But I think that this is in typical boomer fashion to be blaming everyone underneath them for everything. For millennials, the reason why we were crashing the housing crisis was because of us, because we were eating avocados and drinking Starbucks. And now the Gen Zs
0: are not the ones to be blamed for the booze crisis.
30: Yeah, it turns out that legal age Gen Z drinkers reported higher alcohol consumption, and that's looking at even previous years. So they're not declining the drinking really at all.
3: So, I mean, I know that there's been a push that they're saying that, you know, more people are being sober and there's less drinking and things like that. I think drinking has taken different forms, too. I think that, like, there's certain things that are down, but, like, you know, the seltzers, the hard seltzer world.
30: They're everywhere.
3: Yeah, and all sorts of things. The craft beer. There's so many different forms of good alcohol now. Like, back then, there was like four things, they all sucked, and now there's a billion things, and most of them are pretty good.
30: Yeah, I mean, I remember going out to, you know, college bars when I was that age, and if you got tequila, it was almost certainly like warm Jose Cuervo.
3: Well.
30: Yes.
3: Yeah.
30: Just, ugh.
0: Oh, my God.
30: I know.
0: Montezuma.
3: Yeah, that blue label. The gold blue label.
30: Now they've got all this, like, craft tequila. Some of it's smoky. They've got mezcals.
3: Yes.
30: Like, you've got all kinds of stuff.
0: Gen Z is also, like, 27.
30: Right.
0: Okay.
3: The upper end of it is.
0: So, but yeah. I mean, it's just funny whenever we're thinking about Gen Z as just as these little kids. Yes and no.
3: Well, there's only like
0: some of them are almost 30.
3: Well, yeah. But to be fair, there's like 2 years of their frontal lobe being fully formed. So, you know, like, that's fair. And there's still a lot of them that don't have their frontal lobes fully formed yet.
30: But millennials and Gen X continue to report relatively higher alcohol participation rates compared to baby boomers. But yeah, the boomers are the ones that have been scaling back. And like you said, Mahoney, as a fellow boomer, it's just, it hurts too much.
3: It does, yeah. Dave.
5: Dave and Mahoney.
27: 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More Dave and Mahoney on the way on Rock 106.1.

0: less accurate than the tabloids,
1: but equally entertaining, is Pop Trash on David Mahoney.
2: Odyssey had a massive opening weekend, so it cost a lot of money to make. About $250 million was the budget on that one, but it did $257 million in its opening weekend, which is huge.
3: Yeah, worldwide, that's a big, big opening, and it's going to continue to grow. I mean, it's getting pretty good reviews. There's some people who don't like it. They're not going to like it. Audrey and I were talking about this beforehand. We went and saw Oppenheimer in IMAX, and it was epic, and that's a slow movie by a lot of accords. This one, you know, there's more action. It's a bigger movie. It's just going to feel epic because that's what Christopher Nolan does. He's picked up that torch kind of from, you know, like the Spielbergs out there. And you know, if it's a Christopher Nolan movie, it's just going to be big and epic.
4: So yeah. One of the things that I've noticed are the key talking points online. One, obviously the casting. Everybody's kind of being like, this is just a lot of big people in one film. I'm wondering myself if it's going to feel like I'm kind of confused at who's the main here.
2: I mean, it's Matt Damon and Tom Holland and Anne Hathaway and Zendaya and other major actors in there as well. So, yeah, I mean, it's just a lot to look at.
4: Yep. And then secondarily, I'm seeing that a lot of people, because there's not very many IMAX theaters out there. I think there's like 26.
3: For the 70 millimeter.
4: Right.
3: Yeah.
4: So that whenever you're going to view it in the actual theaters, you're not really seeing it in the way that it's supposed to be shot.
3: But also, most people don't care. They're not. It's like you're going to watch a movie.
4: So that's just an online complaint that's not existent.
3: People are crying. Gotcha. People are finding any reason in the world to cry about something. Either go see it or not. This is one that, like, I would like to go see in the IMAX, you know, but having a young baby, that kind of precludes me from doing that.
4: I don't even know if you'd be able to, because
3: I'm not bringing her, but I mean finding time to go without her.
4: Well, not
3: her.
4: Only finding time, but apparently if you are going to one of the IMAX theaters, they have been sold out for months and tickets are going for $400.
2: That's $400?
4: At an IMAX theater.
2: Good. That's ridiculous. So Saquon Barkley is the latest celebrity / sports star to get hit by a home invasion. This happened at his Pennsylvania home. It was early morning hours, about 5 a.m. on Saturday. Police say at least one suspect entered the home, and intruders fled when the officers responded to the burglary in progress call. His family was there.
3: That is a nightmare.
2: It's one thing if your house is getting robbed while you're away at a game, and that sucks, but it's a whole other thing if your family's there. So scary stuff for Saquon Barkley.
3: Yeah, man. That's did they find the people who did the home invasion yet, or
2: they're still investigating, trying to figure out if this is connected to like a broader scheme, like
4: remember last year there was tons of NFL athletes, and maybe it was it also,
3: but that was during the season when they know that they were away. True. Like with the family at home is a whole different bag of snakes.
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2: Keeping watch now over some delays on Augusta Road southbound. You're slowing down there a tad bit, getting past Market Boulevard down towards I-95. Picking speed back up, though, once you're past the interstate, heading south through Port Wentworth. Then also keeping an eye over towards I-516 eastbound. Delays possible getting past Veterans Parkway towards Abercorn Street, though right now pretty wide open in either direction. Another traffic update in minutes. I'm Zach Grizzle.
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2: So what does police chief do, Dave?
1: So let me explain to you what was going on. So they were investigating somebody that was supposedly committed a couple of felonies, as police chiefs do. And the town officials have now released an 80-page internal investigation report detailing the circumstances around his resignation. So the investigation reportedly began back in November of last year. And according to the this report, the corrections officers contacted the law enforcement division and alleged that this guy's wife, who was being charged with the felonies, was supposedly sleeping with the police chief. So the police chief is doing an investigation into some guy for some felony offenses, and then he's like, well, wait a second, your wife's hot.
2: Yeah, yeah, that's what the police chief does, man. Like, it's good to be the chief, as Mel Brooks would say.
1: So you're fine with this?
2: I mean, sure. Like, well, why else get to a position of power than arrest the wife of your, or arrest the husband of your
1: lover?
2: Yeah.
1: Your secret lover?
2: Yeah.
1: Yeah, so the investigation focuses on whether or not he violated the department policies. Obviously, there's some ethical standards that may come into question there, considering that he was serving as the police chief. But look, if it's two consenting adults, Audrey, you're giving me a weird look. What's going on?
3: Because I just can't keep up with Mahoney and whether or not he's okay with people sleeping with other people on the job. Because we've talked about that one judge who was just getting clam-slammed at work. He was working!
2: No, I believe the affair was happening off-clock hours. He was doing his job investigating on hours. And if that's the case, you know,
3: you are assuming a lot here. You are assuming quite a bit into this story.
1: Look, if it's two consenting adults, you know, I mean, obviously he probably shouldn't have been doing that, considering that, you know, he is investigating her husband for a felony.
2: But what if
1: offense?
2: He is a criminal, then he falls in love? I mean, it's a tale as old as time.
1: Yeah, he's going to jail anyhow, right? Like, right. Yeah, she's going to need a shoulder to cry, and it might as well be
2: that.
1: Yeah,
2: that guy's a dirtbag. He's a hero in this situation.
3: Also, what a manipulative guy. Yeah. What a very manipulative guy, because he's literally about to lock her husband up. And then what? And then what?
1: Well, you know that for sure he is going to see that case through, too, because he wants the husband behind
3: bars. I just
1: want
3: to make sure that I'm taking care of you.
1: Yeah. I'm here for you, girl.
0: Dave and Mahoney. Scaring those scad libs right out of our squares. Dave and Mahoney on Rock 106.1.

turn us up just to drown out the intrusive thoughts that led to all your problems. We provide the noise. 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

0: Mahoney present Are You Smarter Than a Community College Dropout?
1: Probably not.
2: Eddie is joining us today to challenge Mahoney. And are you smarter than a community college dropout? Eddie, how far did you get in school?
3: Just good enough.
2: Just
3: GED.
2: Oh, you got your GED. Okay. Well, Mahoney is going to be asked the same questions as you today. He is leaving the studio right now, going to a soundproof space where he cannot hear.
4: A GED is better than ED.
2: He actually was walking out of the studio and came back to the microphone to say that. Just so you know, Eddie.
5: I will not laugh.
2: I will not give you. I will not validate that ED joke. All right, so we're going to ask you the same questions as Mahoney, but I'm not going to give you the correct answers. But one important thing for you is you do have a pass. It counts as a correct answer. Use that whenever you feel it's necessary, okay?
3: Okay.
2: All right. Question number one, what is the capital of Canada?
3: Montreal.
2: Question number two, what are the names of the two burglars in Home Alone?
3: Pass.
2: Good use of your pass. Question number three is multiple choice. How many dimples does an average golf ball have? A, between 100 and 300. B, between 300 and 500. C, between 500 and 700. Or D, over 700.
3: B.
2: Question number four. The Triple Crown is given to a horse that wins which three races?
3: The Kentucky Derby, the Downs, and, hell, I don't know the last one. The Westminster, I don't know.
2: Okay. Question number five, what is the only even prime number?
3: One.
2: And final question, what is the branch of biology devoted to the scientific study of animal life?
3: Cryptology.
2: What?
3: Cryptology.
2: Okay.
5: I need to look that one up, make sure that that is something that's real.
2: Mahoney is going to re-enter the room, and we'll see how he stacks up against you.
5: Okay, that's valid. I'd be doing that, too. I feel you. I feel you do.
2: All right, Mahoney, question number one. What is the capital of Canada?
4: Ottawa.
2: Mahoney.
4: Where the Senators play in the NHL.
2: Eddie said Montreal, so you get the point there, Mahoney. Question number two, what are the names of the two burglars in Home Alone?
4: Harry and Marv.
2: Harry and Marv is correct. Eddie passed there, so he got a point as well. Question number three, how many dimples does an average golf ball have? A, between 1 and 300. B, between 3 and 500. C, between 5 and 700. Or D, over 700.
4: Pass. Okay. But I would guess between 5 and 7.
2: You would have been wrong, so good use of your pass. What Eddie got that correct. Between 3 and 500. B was the correct answer.
4: I like mine with a little dimplier.
2: Mm-hmm.
4: Question, I like my ass.
2: Question number four. The Triple Crown is given to a horse that wins which three races?
4: The Belmont, the Kentucky Derby, and the Preakness.
2: Ah. Eddie was way off.
4: I gamble.
5: I gambled. He said the Downs, which is Churchill Downs, which is the Derby, yeah. And you can't say that.
4: Yeah, that's close, though.
5: You can't call anything the Downs.
2: Yeah. Question number five, what is the only even prime number?
4: What was the only even prime number?
2: Yeah.
4: Two.
2: Yeah. Eddie said one, which is not even, but whatever. Final question for you, Mahoney. What is the branch of biology devoted to the scientific study of animal life?
5: You got this.
4: To animal life?
5: Yes.
4: Oh, I just had a brain fart. Because it's mammalology.
5: No!
2: No, it's not mammalology.
5: Where do we keep the animals?
4: Zoology.
2: There we go.
4: Close enough.
2: All right, Mahoney, you got 1, 2, 3, 4, 5 correct. Mm. Eddie got 1, 2.
5: Mammalology. Yeah. Well, so. He said pentology or something like
2: yeah,
5: that.
2: He's which making stuff.
4: I was thinking paleontology, like but
5: that's
4: dinosaurs.
5: Devil worship.
2: Yeah. Mahoney. You're the best around. Nothing's going to ever keep you
0: down. You're the best around. This is Dave and Mahoney. For the degenerates who never actually left the rail last night, Dave and Mahoney are back on Rock 106.1.

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2: A little bit of congestion in your southbound lanes of Augusta Road this morning. Slowing down a tad bit passing Market Boulevard down towards I-95, but picking speed back up, heading south towards Port Wentworth. And also some slight delays now over towards Highway 80 in your east and westbound lanes. Tapping the brakes there this morning, getting towards Dean Forest Road. Also congestion over towards town on I-516. Tapping the brakes there a little bit, getting towards Abercorn Street. Another traffic update in minutes. I'm Zach Grizzle.
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28: As for example,
29: it's Dave and Mahoney.
30: Charlie joining us today with a family secret. What's going on, Charlie?
31: Probably about 63 years ago, 1965 or so, I had an Aunt Dolores that randomly disappeared, like, off the face of the earth.
30: So did she have, like, a family and, like, it was, like, shocking that she just went missing? Like, she wasn't, like, a drifter or, like, a hitchhiker or something?
31: Well, I did some research. My mom's passed away, so all my family's passed away. Found out that she killed her first husband.
30: Oof.
31: And encased him in concrete.
30: Ah! What?
31: This all happened.
30: She was doing DIY before DIY was big.
31: And a couple other husbands she had, they disappeared. They never found them.
30: Okay.
31: So I'm trying to find more shoes. I grew up in Kentucky, so.
32: Go Cats.
31: Go Big Blue.
32: Go Big Blue, baby.
30: So, hang on.
32: We had people on floorboards around there. We had people on the floorboards around there.
30: We're talking murder here, Audrey.
32: I am too.
31: Murder, yeah. And then the stories my grandfather told me when he was in the horse business, he worked for this one guy. And one day he comes to work, the barn is on fire, and his car is in there. This is like 1956 or so.
32: Your aunt was a serial killer.
31: This is my great aunt that's missing, but my grandfather's telling me about the mob deal. And I guess the FBI came and investigated because that guy that burnt the barn down, his barn and house mysteriously disappeared. I mean, not disappeared, but caught on fire, leveled to the ground. And they handed my grandfather the keys to a car that was a Cadillac that belonged to the guy that the barn burnt down.
30: So, do you think, honestly, I mean, because you guys just made a joke about that, but do you think that your aunt was a serial killer?
31: I think she was connected in the mob. I think my grandfather was connected in the mob. I always thought that because in the year that Mike Tyson lost his first fight, we were in Louisiana, and there was a knock on the door. He said, boy, go in the room. And I was, okay, me, probably about 15, looking out the door. This guy's about 7 foot tall, and this other guy, he looked like a mob dude. They shook hands, he gave him a briefcase and said, have a good day, and left. 10 minutes later, he said, boy, get here and count this money.
30: Ooh. So when I first heard about the aunt encasing the husband in concrete, that sounds very mob-esque.
32: That's real, and also that's a real one. Well, no, she's murdering husbands. I was sitting there thinking that she was like doing like she was being a writer for her man, but no, she's just murdering them and onto the next one in the mob. And
1: but if Grampy's getting briefcases of cash dropped off after the fights, that's wild.
30: Yeah, man.
32: Wow.
31: So he said it was for a horse because I remember like when I was in elementary school, he said, boy, let's go buy a car. He bought one of those, a brown convertible Mercedes, so it's like 1987 Mercedes or so.
30: Hell yeah.
31: So I think he was connected. I never haven't proved that he was connected, but I think he was with all the stories he told me. And from when I found out about my, I guess, great aunt, you could say, because I'm 52 and that was 53 years ago, so that probably would be my great aunt.
30: Yeah, I wouldn't call her great.
32: That's my bad aunt, Dolores.
31: All right.
32: Wow, what a story.
31: You can do it. It takes a lot of digging, but you can find a little bit of stuff about her.
30: Better bring a pickaxe.
31: If that was even her real name.
29: 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Dave and Mahoney are meant to be here on Savannah's Rock Station, Rock 106.1.
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2: Got thoughts? Got opinions? 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
3: Audrey, I have a personal question for you now that another weekend is behind us. Did any lesbians smooch you this past weekend?
4: No, but
3: boring.
4: I did have a 23-year-old ask how old I was, and I told him my age, and he said, would never have guessed that, and that felt really good. That felt really good. He thought I was older. In my 20s.
3: Oh.
4: And I think he was lying and he was wanting me to buy his drinks, but it doesn't matter. It doesn't matter.
3: You were out and about and he's you asked
4: him. I didn't buy him drinks. He bought all, I was with like five gorgeous girls.
3: Uh-huh.
4: And he was just going around being like, you guys look like you're 19. And I looked over at one of my 19. Friends and it was like,
5: bro, stop like, watching TikTok pickup artist videos. This ain't working, child.
4: 19's a stretch, my guy, but whatever. I'll run with it.
3: So nobody made out with you this weekend?
4: No.
3: How boring. Well, turns out you getting made out with at the pool party last weekend, if you missed that story, it was a whole thing where there was a suburban mom that stuck her tongue into Audrey's mouth. And as it turns out, it's all my fault.
5: Unwarranted and unwanted.
4: Unconsensual make-out
5: sesh. Audrey wasn't facilitating this. So it's not like
4: I'm not in college anymore, okay?
5: Yeah.
4: Turns out,
3: at least according to this caller, it's all my fault somehow that happened?
6: Yeah, so you guys buried the lead on this whole Audrey Desperate Housewives saga. You know, Dave invites her over to his little house party so she could get assaulted, but then he sends her home hungover so that she doesn't even have a working shower. He didn't let her shower at his house. I say, Dave Farrah, bad friend.
7: Message
5: Dave Farrah is a bad friend.
3: Listen,
5: because
3: raspy son of a bitch. I offered. I said, hey, why don't you come over? And she demanded that she gets in this Uber and goes home instead. But
4: I had to get home, sir. I had to let you
3: come over to our place and, you know, reflect a little bit.
4: Lay in some other foreign bed, stare at the walls, and just sob.
5: And then wake up with four kids around and a dog.
4: Oh,
5: unruly ass dog.
4: No
3: and don't forget, my mother-in-law was also in town.
4: Oh, yes. Where was I going to go?
3: You could have shared a bed with
4: Shelly. The couch? Absolutely not. That was horrible.
5: But to be fair, though, I think the listener does bring up an interesting point because, Audrey, you didn't have water for like a week at your house.
4: 3 days.
5: Feels like a week.
4: It did.
5: In dog years. Yeah.
4: It was
5: but
4: dog years.
5: My wife told me to tell you that she was mad at you.
4: Oh, she texted me.
5: For not coming over because, like, we have an extra shower. You didn't have to, like, you know, straight up, like, naked and afraid in your backyard.
4: I literally was. And I was naked and I was afraid. In the middle of the day, so hungover, and the only thing I had was cold fridge water, just dumping it on myself, trying to get the shampoo out of my hair and all the chlorine off my body and some other lady's lips off mine. It was horrible. It was a horrible time.
3: One more call about the lesbian pool party.
4: Great.
8: Hey, I'm planning a pool party this weekend, and I was wondering if Audrey might come over and like to come over and check out my wife's slip and slide.
4: I'm going to start charging a fee, you see. So, yes, I'll come over, and yes, I'll make out with your wives, but
5: also,
4: it's at least $5 million to do so.
5: Your wife's slip and slide, bro. You gotta find some better backyard entertainment.
4: No. That's a good thing.
5: I like Crocodile Isle, personally.
3: Yeah. Unless there's a rock under there.
5: Yeah.
0: 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Raising hell from River Street to Butler Avenue. Dave and Mahoney are back on Rock 106.1.

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2: Looking at some road work now reported over towards the Pooler area. Seeing that on Dean Forest Road in your northbound lanes. There by Highway 80, looks like they'll be directing traffic in that area. Few delays at the moment. Also keeping an eye on some congestion heading into town over on Augusta Road southbound. Slowing down there a tad bit. Getting past Market Boulevard down towards I-95 and picking speed back up once you're past the interstate heading south towards Port Wentworth. Another traffic update in minutes. I'm Zach Grizzle.
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1: If I told you that a Chandler, Arizona woman gave birth to a baby in a parking lot of a casino, what's the first thing that you think?
2: Bingo.
1: Bingo. Okay. Audrey?
2: Is she out there playing bingo?
3: I mean, the first thing that I think, we've had a lot of rain recently. She had to pull over, and that was the only place that she could give birth to that little baby in the monsoons.
1: Okay, so you guys are on opposite sides of this. Mahoney's like, she is out gambling. You're like, it was an emergency. She had to pull over.
3: She had to pull over.
1: Bossy Rossi, what's your guess?
4: Yeah, she was definitely playing the slots or something, or her water broke.
1: So when I saw the headline, I thought the same thing. I'm like, for sure she was out gambling, you know, because sometimes the baby comes out of nowhere, you know, the water breaks or whatever, and the
5: you're
1: next
5: living
1: thing
5: your
1: you know,
5: life until
1: here.
5: The baby's here, man. Yeah. Like, I want to make sure that, like, if I've got some stuff I want to do, I'm going to get it done.
3: But, right, I mean, it's not happens. Like a right. slip and slide. That thing's not, like, just, like, bungee cording its way out. I mean, you have some time to, like, go.
5: Some people
3: not
1: always.
3: The hospital.
1: Not always. Like, if your water breaks, the baby's just coming.
3: True.
5: Audrey, my friend had a baby
1: yesterday. Like,
3: if your water breaks, that does not mean immediately start pushing.
1: No, of course not.
3: Okay,
1: but I'm saying that we see this all of the time where people have babies in cars.
5: Yeah.
1: You know, they're driving to the hospital.
3: Because they waited too long.
5: Well, my friend in Portland literally gave birth yesterday. He had, his wife was only in labor for 1 hour.
1: Really?
5: Like, they barely made it because the hospital was like 25 minutes from where they lived.
3: She was clenching like a turd.
1: So this couple from Chandler, they went to the hospital, and the hospital said, you're not far enough along, go home. And that does happen fairly regularly.
5: Happened to a woman who was next to us when we were having our baby. Like, they
3: sent y'all home for like another 24 hours.
5: They sent a lady home from another hospital because they said she wasn't far along enough, and then literally like had to roll. She's like, I know I'm having a baby because this is my fifth.
1: Yeah.
5: And they put her in. And did not give her the epidural because she was, you know,
1: it was too late
5: giving it. And so lots of
1: screaming.
5: Yeah, lots of loud noises from the room next door to us.
1: So this couple, minutes after leaving the hospital, her water broke while they were driving home. And the husband, who was with her, just looked for a well-lit parking lot. And they pulled into a casino parking lot. It was the Gila River Resorts, the Santan Mountain one. And they pull into the parking lot and they realize during the delivery that the baby's umbilical cord is wrapped around its neck. And this sweet little baby starts turning blue.
5: Yes.
1: But thankfully, Frankie had some training. He'd previously been in the military, but he said, like, nothing had prepared me for this because it's a live childbirth, and we ain't out here delivering babies.
5: And it's your child, which makes it different, too. Yeah.
1: Quickly got the umbilical cord unwrapped, and the baby is fine and happy and healthy. But
5: that baby a player's card.
1: Start earning them points.
5: That's right.
0: Dave and Mahoney. The only thing more haunted than Savannah is Mahoney's DoorDash order at 3 a.m. You don't want to go near that. Dave and Mahoney are back to Wake the Dead on Rock 106.1.

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0: Warning, the following stories were performed by true redneck professionals. 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
1: unless you married your cousin.
0: It's the Redneck Report on Dave and Mahoney.
2: Let me introduce you to old Justin Stanley, 40 years old. He was arrested fully nude behind a Circle K in Florida. They say he was acting erratically. Because would you be acting calmly if you're fully naked behind the Circle K?
3: That would be more scary if you're the guy back there just stone cold normal.
2: Just sitting there just cold, reading a newspaper in a lawn chair, fully naked.
3: Yeah.
2: he was going nuts. And when they found him, they had to charge him with not only disorderly conduct, but also three counts of battery on a law enforcement officer. Because when the cops approached him, he's like, I'm already naked. I shall fight you.
3: This is just mess. I mean, because you get real hot. You got to take your clothes off, especially if it's summertime. You know, the clothes got to go once you're doing the meth. It's a rule.
2: You kind of can make sense of that, right? You're like, you did too many drugs. You started acting erratically. This other story, this woman out of the Miami area, her name is Lynn Marie. She's 32 years old. She was with a friend in an Uber. Mm-hmm. And I guess this friend told her, hey, you can't drink in an Uber. So she's in the back seat, but she's just like pounding booze. And her friend's like, hey, man, like, stop.
3: Chill out.
2: You're not supposed to be drinking.
3: Right.
2: Also, the car ride's just not that long. Whenever we get to our destination, mm-hmm. you can continue to drink. And so she didn't appreciate being told she couldn't drink in an Uber. And so she reached into her purse and for whatever reason had a pair of scissors in her purse and stabbed her friend.
3: Oh, yeah. That feels like a appropriate and well-measured response to mm-hmm. somebody telling you that they can't drink. But I will say this, at least it was her friend and not the driver.
2: Yeah, I guess.
3: You know, because that person, like,
2: got him the bicep.
4: Ah, yeah. Do you think that was the first scissoring in his back seat he had in his Uber?
2: Not the kind of scissoring that I've seen on the internet. Mm. This is not as sexy as I thought.
3: I will say he probably, the friend knew that she was capable of this. The Uber driver, like, because you don't want, like, the Uber driver's like, man, I don't want to have to, like,
4: clean.
3: Tell this idiot to stop drinking in the back of my car.
4: Well, if you've got a friend that just carries scissors in their purse, odd behavior. You're right. You're going to get stabbed. Don't hang out with that person anymore.
2: So this next story, a 27-year-old man out of New Jersey, he was rubbing his nuts on a whole bunch of vehicles.
4: Why?
2: Yeah, I don't know. That's a fair question, Audrey. I don't know why
4: he
2: was doing
4: put
2: that.
4: Him I always wonder about the male genitalia. If you're going to pull your nuts out, mm-hmm. you just pull them out? Sure, only the nuts?
2: Well, yeah.
3: You could. Yeah, sure. If you're wearing boxers with a little
4: little hole?
3: Little porthole on the front.
4: Yeah, because, I mean, if you're just rubbing your nuts on equipment, on vehicles, how would you do that?
2: But even it feels
4: would you
2: like
4: go pantsless and then bend over and then go through the back?
2: No. You could do a front rub, which I assume is what he was doing.
3: Or you're just completely pantsless and you're doing like the squat.
4: Or like a nut slam.
2: Well, all of the people that were the occupants of the cars that he was rubbing his nuts on were confused. And so, you know, they're
3: you
2: like,
3: turn
2: why
3: your
2: is
3: windshield wipers on?
4: Yes.
2: Come on, get out of here. So when the cops showed up, he decided that he was going to flee on an e-bike. And one of the cops grabbed on and, like, got dragged on the e-bike. He's fine, but still. I mean,
4: why would he do that? Just let go.
3: Kick it. Kick the e-bike, bro. Like, those things tip over real easy. Just kick it.
4: And grabbing onto what? The back?
3: Yeah.
4: That's a weird thing seen from start to finish is just an odd scene.
3: You gotta feel bad for that cop, too, because there's, like, a naked dude who's been
2: rubbing his nuts on things and you lose to him.
4: Yeah. Or he's not naked and he just got his nuts out. That's all I'm imagining. Just a guy with
2: his jeans
4: and his nuts poking out. Riding on an e-bike with a police officer dangling off the back.
5: Just for execution purposes, Audrey, if you're going to do something with your nuts, you got to go through the gate, not drop over the fence.
4: Oh, that's what I'm imagining. That's all I've imagined this entire thing. Just two little broccoli heads sticking out.
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2: Keeping eyes now on congestion over on Augusta Road southbound. Slowing down there a tad bit, getting past Market Boulevard, down towards I-95, but picking up speed once you're past the interstate heading south through Port Wentworth. Then also keeping eyes on delays heading towards town on I-516, tapping the brakes there, getting past Veterans Parkway towards Abercorn Street, then up towards Pritchardville, South Carolina. Delays on Highway 46 eastbound, slowing down passing Plantation Drive towards Okotie Highway. Another traffic update in minutes. I'm Zach Grissel.
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29: Cigarettes are back. We were talking about this the other day because it's not just that cigarettes are back with Gen Z. I mean, Audrey said that she sees influencers all the time that are, you know, the young 20-something-year-old kids.
30: 20s and millennials.
29: That talk about it. But, I mean, that's not an uncommon thing when we were 20 as well. It's like you'd be out of the bar and people would be smoking all the time. And I remember, Mahoney, because I'm old enough to remember when it was a big scandal when they stopped letting people smoke inside of the bars.
31: Oh, yeah.
29: Or inside of the restaurants. Oh, yeah. I mean, the fact that, because I used to wait tables, so we all did, and they had a smoking section at Outback Steakhouse, and it was literally separated by literally nothing.
31: Nothing. It's just one row over.
29: Yeah. It wasn't even like a row over. It was just the booth over separated by a little wall, a pony wall that didn't even separate anything. And that was just the smoking section or the non-smoking section. But I will say one thing that we learned, smoking section tended to better. They were always the ones that were like having a good time in there, you know, maybe throwing back a couple extra pints and leaving those fat tips. But cigarettes are back in 2026, and I don't really know why. I mean, we have a couple of theories, you know, that like the vapes have led people back to cigarettes in a roundabout way.
31: Sure, and the pouches too, I think.
2: I also think that, and we talk about this really like quite frequently, I think when we're talking about the youth in general, I mean, they are wanting like to touch stuff again.
29: Yeah.
2: Like they want to like, it's very performative. So like they're bringing back the headphones that have the wire. So you see them using something and it, that like is like optically like, I'm a hipster. I like physical media. People, the digital cameras. Oh my God, they're back. So, I mean, I just think people want to be able to touch things and like have people see like, hey, like I am like interested in this. Therefore, look at it. Like you can see that I like nicotine. Watch me smoke.
29: And I also feel like there are people that are like, screw it. You know, there's a lot going on in the world that's real frustrating. Like if you got them, smoke them type thing.
31: Yeah.
29: But it's not just back with the kids. It's back with athletes as well. We were talking about how Aaron Rodgers was out on some weird little like cowboy adventure with some of his teammates.
31: Well, and they Jay Cutler started that trend, Dave.
29: Well, Jay Cutler was smoking while he was in the league, but now Aaron Rodgers is smoking while he's still in the league.
2: Think about this too. How lame would it be to see Aaron Rodgers smoking a watermelon vape?
29: Right.
31: Well, but it also makes me, like, if Aaron Rodgers is doing it, makes me not want to do it, you know?
29: It's a reverse influence.
31: Yeah, I'm like,
29: Have you seen the English golfer? His name is Daniel Brown.
31: Yes.
29: And he just, he's like a John Daly. He's just chiefing them up out on the course. And so right now, you know, with the Open Championship over in the UK going on, he's out there just smoking away. And basically, you know, there's like some people warning of like dry weather conditions. He's like, you know, I always make sure they're out.
31: Yeah.
29: And somebody asked him, a reporter asked him, whether or not he'd been asked to stop smoking during like the televised rounds and everything else. And he said, if they do, there's going to be a significant drop off in my play. Because he's getting through numerous cigarettes while he's out there.
31: You know, some people, you know, nicotine could be considered a performance-enhancing drug.
29: It's part of his process.
31: Maybe if cardio is not a huge part of your sport.
29: It's golf. You're fine. You can get out there. I mean,
31: I golf better when I smoke cigars.
2: They used to smoke cigs in the 70s on the sidelines at NFL games.
29: I know. Let's bring it back.
3: 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Barely. 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
2: Firefighters had to rush to the scene, and we are wondering, how on earth does this happen where a man falls into a porta potty? Like fully into the porta potty and can't get out.
3: Super gross.
4: We had two guesses. He dropped a phone and went in after it, or he was doing something perverted and he was hiding there for people to do stuff.
3: I think he was pervert, Mahoney.
2: One or the other. You guys had suggested that he had crawled into a porta potty to watch people use it, and I cannot imagine that that was the case, because that is a level of depravity. That.
4: We've heard stories of that before, though, so it wouldn't be the first.
2: Have we?
4: Yes.
2: Have we heard stories
4: about
2: people?
4: A couple years ago, I remember a story of a guy who was hippoing it. He had just his little eyes and ears.
3: I was just laughing at you thinking about him, calling him like the crocodile from Peter Pan last week. Dead. His eyeballs.
2: Well, I guess
3: so
2: this is
3: gross.
2: I mean, firefighters having to deal with that kind of stuff, they deserve to get paid more. Way more. We got this call.
5: Hey, guys, calling about your firefighter story and the porta potties. I think I've got one better for you. Years ago, my family and I, we grew up working on, poultry farms, and not no mom and pop poultry farm, like mass bird poultry farms, like thousands of chickens in a house. And well, at the end of these aisles and that, there's a manure pits, and a cousin of mine was, hired by the owner of the farm to help, you know, shovel the manure out. And these pits are very deep. They're like 8 to 9 feet. And he happened to get down in there and was, you know, trying to help get the stuff out. And he got stuck. And he had to hold on to the bottom of the chicken cages until the firefighters got there to actually help haul him out. He actually kind of, his boots and stuff were left down at the bottom of that stuff acts like quicksand apparently.
4: Oh, no.
5: When you're in it. He was also a really large guy, so that didn't help matters any, but he did get out safely.
6: Message deleted.
4: Could you imagine drowning in a manure gulch? Chicken manure.
2: Jesus, man. Also, why are you going to roll the fat guy out there when you know it sinks, man?
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counting shit but running out. 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
2: Some delays heading towards town this morning on I-516 eastbound, slowing down there a tad bit, getting past Veterans Parkway towards Abercorn Street, and also keeping eyes now on a little bit of congestion over on Abercorn Street in your eastbound lanes, getting into Georgetown there, slowing down passing Ogeechee Road towards King George Boulevard. That's a look at traffic. I'm Zach Grizzle.
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1: No, like 8:50.
0: Okay.
1: Right. Like 8:59.
0: Mahoney, I know that you don't run, but let's pretend that you did run. What do you think the fastest?
2: I mean, I could probably do a 10, 12-minute mile. I mean, I could walk a 15. I walk a 15-minute mile.
0: I mean, I would hope so.
2: But I mean, like, to be fair, in my heyday, I was able to get sub-sixes in there.
0: Yeah?
2: You know, yeah. That was 30 years ago.
0: I got close to under a 5-minute mile one time.
2: You got under a 5?
0: Close. I was like 5:02.
2: Really?
0: Okay. But I mean, I would regularly run 5Ks, and I would, you know, get, you know, the split times would be around 5:15, 5:20, but okay. Right at that mark. But then I see this number.
1: So why are we, wait, hold on, that's not fair. What could you run right now?
0: Oh,
1: we can talk about you and your heyday. I know what I was doing in my heyday too, but I'm also 35.
0: I think I could maybe do like.
1: Without an injury, what could you do? What could you do without an injury? Pull out.
0: Maybe sub 8 minutes, barely. Maybe. I think it'd probably be more like 8:15.
1: Yeah, you guys and your long-ass legs.
0: I got long legs.
1: Okay, whatever.
0: So this guy, Scottish runner, there has been a 27-year record on the fastest mile, and this guy broke it. 3 minutes and 42 seconds.
2: That feels superhuman.
0: I watched it. I mean, what's crazy is that, like, he broke this world record, and he did it pretty convincingly as well.
2: Yeah.
0: But there was other guys that were, like, just close? A couple of seconds behind him.
2: Really?
0: Yeah.
2: So this was like, was it this course? Was it downhill or something?
0: No, this was a track.
2: This is a track.
1: You're going one lap around a track under a minute.
0: Yes.
1: Think about that.
0: Yeah, so each lap around the track, you're clocking in at around 50 seconds.
1: It's a quarter mile. Yeah, yeah. That's freaking insane. Yeah.
0: Even doing a single quarter mile in under a minute is
1: that
0: something.
1: Is so impressive.
0: Yeah.
1: One of the things that I just truly admire in anyone is their discipline in a craft.
0: Yeah.
1: And like that is something that's that's a job. I mean, like for you to be able to do that, you've got to put in so much work and so many hours to make sure that you can maintain your body.
0: Well, what's crazy is that this guy had been like talking all kinds of trash too. He's like this Scottish guy who's pretty boisterous and like had been saying that he was going to break the record.
1: He's the Conor McGregor of running.
0: Pretty much.
1: Cool.
0: Yeah.
2: So he's running 14 okay. and a half miles, 14 and a half miles per hour, the entire speed around.
0: That is a sprint for most people, but he was making it look like a casual jog.
1: Like a casual jog.
0: It was a scene. Like they had like, this is at the London Stadium. There were 60,000 fans out there for it. Like it was a big to do.
2: I mean, that feels superhuman, you know, yeah. But and also then like to put it in perspective, like what automobiles can do, you're like 15 miles an hour so slow. Like if I'm driving 15 miles an hour, I want to punch myself in the nuts repeatedly.
0: But try running it for a mile straight.
2: No thanks.
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0: This is Dave and Mahoney.
1: In our lifetimes, have we seen a bigger fall from grace than Will Smith?
2: No, I don't think so.
1: As far as celebrities
2: maybe
1: go.
2: Maybe O.J.
1: Well, okay, O.J. because
2: Michael
1: murder.
2: Jackson.
1: But it's like O.J. at least was like a one-time thing, yeah. You think? You know, and like in the heat of passion, supposedly, you know?
2: Right.
1: He freaked out and lost his mind. And I mean, like, don't get me wrong. Murder is much worse than all this other stuff. But like Will Smith has been going through this for decades now.
2: OG, I will say that Will Smith, I think, was more beloved than OJ was. You know, Will Smith was one of the most liked and bankable celebrities that you could put in a movie. I mean, he was the one of the original $20 million men who were in Hollywood summer blockbusters.
3: I don't know. You think that Will Smith fell because of the slap? Or do you think he fell because he tried to make a AI videos of every one of his fans still falling in love with him for a song he put out? That was more cringe to me than the slap. So not going to lie.
1: The slap, again, if that was like a one-time thing, it would be, okay, like I get it. Like you lost your cool or whatever and you freaked out. But this whole manipulation with his wife sitting him down on her YouTube show.
3: Yeah, but that's not Will. That's Jada. You can't put that on Will.
1: But
3: that's Jada.
1: But he can leave whenever he wants.
3: Oh, that's... I mean, that's abuse. She's literally abused him their entire marriage and made him feel like it's his fault.
1: Well, it's not over yet. So his former friend and assistant is seeking to have him testify under oath now in an ongoing $3 million lawsuit against Jada Pinkett Smith. So she's being sued, and now he's being dragged into this as well. So this former assistant alleges that Jada threatened him during a 2021 confrontation, claiming that she warned him not to discuss her personal life publicly, even though, you know, she had her red table talk where she does discussing her personal life publicly.
2: Talking about how she emasculates and cheats and basically does everything.
1: And banging to make some 22-year-old rapper.
2: Makes Will her bitch.
1: Yeah.
2: Yeah.
1: So it's not over yet. The next hearing is scheduled for August 19th when the court is expected to address the ongoing discovery and evidence disputes. But the fact that Will Smith being dragged into this as well, I mean, there is part of me that does feel bad for
3: him. I do feel bad for him. No, yeah. I do, because if you have to think about it like this, Dave, the reason he is the way he is and why his mind is corrupt is because of her.
2: Yes.
1: Yeah.
3: Like, he wouldn't be reactive and behaving that way if she wasn't doing that sort of mental warfare against him. We would still have Will Smith, and he would still be the beloved version of him that we know. But, I mean, how many times do you have to get spat on before you finally just give up?
2: I know, man. Start making, you know, cheesy-ass blockbuster songs like we used to have with Men in Black and Wild Wild West. And let's get back to normalcy.
1: Give us Bad Boys 5.
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26: A muggy start for Tuesday morning. Throughout the day, hot and humid. There will be a chance for a shower or thunderstorm in the late afternoon. Highs in the mid-90s and feeling like near 105. Tonight, evening thunderstorm possible. Otherwise, partly cloudy. Lows will be in the upper 70s. That's your forecast. I'm WJCL22 Storm Tracker meteorologist Jonathan Myers.
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30: So, Mahoney, your daughter's not quite at the age yet. I don't imagine where she's demanding certain toys. Is she?
31: I mean, no, not at all. I mean, like, toys don't even really matter. It's just objects, you know? It's like she has tons of toys, and then, hey, we get a new box. And now the new box is her favorite thing, which is great. So we haven't hit that stage of like, I want this.
32: Wait a second. You just bought that lady a giant skeleton you were taking her to see every day.
30: He didn't buy that girl a giant skeleton. He bought himself a giant skeleton.
32: Ah, yes. Okay. You are indoctrinating her into the skeleton.
31: She doesn't know, she doesn't quite have the negotiation skills to demand stuff. She could point at stuff.
30: Uh-huh.
31: You know. Yeah.
30: That's not the case for me because, you know, I've got 3 girls and they're 10 and 7 and they're 4 and they're very specific about the things that they want. And thankfully, they haven't asked for this particular toy yet because I don't think I can do it. There is a toy company called Zuru. They introduced a new doll called Mini Baby Mom and Baby Surprise Doll. And it's...
32: Surprise babies.
30: Yeah.
32: Oh, look, Lord.
30: Just get ready,
32: girls. In 2026.
30: The doll features a removable pregnant belly that contains a clear amniotic sac filled with slime. No. and a small plastic baby inside.
32: Nothing about that is like gross. Children playing.
31: Yeah.
32: Oh, I mean, yeah. Mommy, can you please give me my amniotic sac? I can't even say it.
2: Give me some amniotic fluid, please, mother.
32: What?
2: My baby
32: That's
2: has
32: weird as hell. What do you mean we're giving babies removable pregnancy? Also, that is just so weird to be like, hey, my sweet little daughter who's 5, do you want to know what it's like to like have a baby with a pregnant belly? And let me introduce you to its amniotic fluids. Let kids be kids.
30: So you can actually deliver this baby.
32: So weird.
30: Yeah, yeah. You squeeze the slime-filled sack and it pushes the toy baby out as part of the pretend birth experience.
31: Like, I will tell you this much. Like, we've witnessed childbirth. Mm-hmm. You know, it's beautiful because that's your kid, you know? Like,
30: yeah.
31: But, like, we don't necessarily need to recreate that with our children.
30: I still distinctly remember the first time that I saw a childbirth, like, in health class.
31: Or on, like, TLC.
30: Yeah.
31: When it was, before it was, like, little people in,
32: yeah.
31: like...
32: Yeah, wait a second. Does that doll have bush? You have to make sure that everybody has the same scarring. They don't get it easier.
30: Yeah, yeah, yeah. No, you have to have the bush that goes all the way around, the full circumference.
32: That is all I remember from health class.
30: Straight down to the
32: beehole. Is a crowning head and me not knowing what's bush and what's hair. That's so real. That's so real. Like,
30: did they not have razors back then? I don't know, man.
32: No, man. You just couldn't reach pregnancy. But, yeah, dude, I don't know about all this. It's a little nuts.
3: Dave and Mahoney. Causing damage on the level of a tropical storm, but not a hurricane, which we're thankful for. More Dave and Mahoney on the way on Rock 106.1.

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2: Some of the biggest rock songs ever released. You are trying to figure out what they are with 30 seconds on the clock for each one of them. Clark is joining us today. Clark, you got Mahoney and Audrey available as lifelines should you need them. Are you ready for your first one?
3: Yes, I am.
2: All right. 844 views. Here we go. Good luck.

0: Alan.
1: Nice. Okay, Clark, over to you. Do you know it?
2: It's Pink Floyd, Another Brick in the Wall.
3: Sure is. English, not the singer's first language.
1: The next one here is an accordion cover. Let's see if you can get this one. It's got 2,000 views. Good luck.

0: Hell yeah.
1: Works surprisingly well.
0: So damn good right there.
1: Okay, Clark, do you know that one?
2: Is that Rush in Spirit of Radio?
0: It is. My wife is covering her ears right now.
1: She hates Rush.
0: But I'm indoctrinating my baby.
1: You're weaponizing Rush against your wife?
0: Yeah, I am. I am.
1: All right, Clark. Lifelines are gone. So you're doing random. Too good. You can win it right here if you're able to get this one. It's got 152,000 views, so the most popular one of the day by a long shot. All you need here is a full point, but if you don't get a full point, we've got one more for you if it's necessary, but you can win it here. Woo!

0: stop it right there. Nailed that cover. All right, over to you, Clark, for the win.
1: Is that Heard It Through the Grapevine?
0: It is. Do you know who sings it?
1: DCR.
0: Yeah. Also would have accepted the California Raisins, I think, yeah.
2: Yeah. The Dave and Mahoney Show.
3: Salty like Caligny Beach and twice as dangerous. Shark Bite's got nothing on Dave and Mahoney. 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
23: Frank Sulkowski, WJCL 22 News. The city of Rincon taking a big step towards a new public library. This week, city officials finished the purchase of approximately 15 acres of land along Fort Howard Road, four of which would be used as the site for the new modern library facility. The city paying $2 million for that property that stretches from the entrance of Lost Plantation down to Lisa Street. 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

0: So the internet was tearing into this girl, and she's a young 20-year-old girl. She's a Gen Zer, but she sparked this huge debate because she got on the internet and she basically said that she no longer wants to pursue her goal of becoming a dentist. And you're like, okay, well, that's fine. I mean, you're 20 years old. You're just kind of figuring it out. No big deal.
1: Yeah, people change their minds all the time. But why doesn't she want to be a dentist anymore if that was her goal at one time?
0: It's been her goal basically since she was a little kid. She said that basically her perspective has changed. And now instead of becoming a dentist and having her own practice.
2: She wants to be an OnlyFans chick.
0: No. She just decided that she wants to marry a rich guy.
2: Okay, What? This is tales of old time. Good
0: that's what I mean. It's like the internet's freaking out on this girl because she just came out and said it as if this is like a new concept. If us dudes could marry rich and just have like a made life where we're just like hanging
1: we
0: out,
1: would, we absolutely we would.
0: Yes, because we're awful in every way except for our ability to sometimes make some money and make ends meet
2: and
0: provide.
2: People are thinking about it from their perspective as like a regular human being. If a rich guy wants to be with a hot chick, that's kind of like the point of your life when you're ready to settle down because all you've done is grind and then you're looking around at the pool and dating and you're like in your 40s and some pretty hot chick wants to come up and be with you because you're rich and you guys kind of get along, then so be it, man. And maybe you find love and maybe you don't. I don't know. But that's their business, not the internet's.
1: Yeah, like if she's going to make bad choices, let her make

0: does come with some risks, obviously, sure. if all of your financial security is dependent on somebody else.
1: Absolutely.
0: Because what if they decide that they're just over you?
1: But
0: one
1: if
0: day?
1: You don't want to work, that's on you. You're like everything else in life, it's a gamble.
2: It's so anti-feminist.
1: But who cares?
2: It's when women start coming for other women to decide what they want to do in their life and be like, what do you mean you don't want to work?
1: Because your choices are different than mine.
2: Yes, yeah. Like shut up. That is the antithesis of being a feminist. Yeah. Like you telling another woman that it's despicable that she wants to marry someone who she wants to marry. Who cares?
1: Man, if I could slang dong like a porn star and I had like six pack abs and was, you know, chiseled and stuff like that. You think I'd be working?
0: Yeah, like I would love to be a boy toy, but I just have none of the attributes.
1: Yeah, I got nothing. This is why I gotta work.
3: That's a wrap. Well, it's about time.
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Holly in studio, Rock 106.1. Lots on the way for you this Tuesday morning, including how you can win tickets to see Whiskey Myers. 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

0: Stick around for New Metal Nuggies coming up right after this here on Savannah's Rock Station, Rock 106.1. That's the first three songs of your lunch hour. 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
1: 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It's Holly in studio. Thanks for kicking it with us during your lunch hour. It's new metal nuggies starting right now. We've got Cold and Limp Bizkit both on the way, but first, Korn with Amy Lee on now. Rock 106.1.

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New music from Shinedown on at Savannah's Rock Station, Rock 106.1. This song, Young Again, the sixth single off their eighth studio album, appropriately titled Eight. They gave it to us earlier this summer, wrote and recorded the album in Charleston, South Carolina. Shinedown on Rock 106.1.

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11: For the afternoon, hot and humid, highs in the mid-90s and feeling like near 105. There will be a chance for a shower or thunderstorm. Tonight, evening thunderstorm will be possible, and some of the thunderstorms could be strong with gusty winds, lows in the upper 70s, and we'll continue seeing hot weather on Friday with highs near 94. That's your forecast. I'm WJCL 22 Storm Tracker meteorologist Jonathan Myers.
0: 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Yeah.

The latest on from Breaking Benjamin, it's Savannah's Rock Station, Rock 106.1. They're headed to Ameris Bank Amphitheater on Saturday, October 17th with Chevelle and Starset. 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

0: good. 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
11: Frank Sulkowski, WJCL 22 News. The city of Rincon taking a big step towards a new public library. This week, city officials finished the purchase of approximately 15 acres of land along Fort Howard Road, four of which would be used as the site for the new modern library facility. The city paying $2 million for that property that stretches from the entrance of Lost Plantation down to Lisa Street. For more on this story, head over to our website, WJCL.com.
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do what they told you. Now you do what they told you. Now you do what they told you. Now you do what they told you.

Turn it up so that your HOA considers sending out a vaguely worded email talking about you, but not naming you. Be the problem. 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

Beastie Boys' Mike D dropping his very first solo album. It's out August 28th, titled Thank You. The fourth single has been released. It's called Crypto. He's heading to Atlanta September 5th, solo tour. The Beastie Boys on now. It's Rock 106.1.

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I'm a broken man. Red Hot Chili Peppers on. It's Rock 106.1. Flea says this is the song that defines the Chili Peppers. They play it every single show, and by the end of it, they're all vibrating, jumping up and down. Let's give it away on Rock 106.1.

0: Savannah's Rock Station, Rock 106.1. I'm Holly, headed out. Thanks for spending your Tuesday afternoon with us. I'll talk to you tomorrow. Marshall's up next. Be good. See ya.
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4: Looking

Welcome, welcome, welcome, my friends, to another edition of The Marshall Show on this beautiful Tuesday, July the 21st. Hope you guys are doing well today because we got a great show ahead of us. We'll be talking about the downfall of Taco Bell, the emergence of a Jimothy, if you know, you know. Pumpkin Spice will be back in our life sooner than later. Details on how to get yourself all sorts of free stuff from the Rock 106.1 app. We'll do our dumbass of the day, do some Marshall's music news. All the good stuff is on the way as we jump into Soundgarden now. 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

So for over a week now, my social media feed has been dominated by something called Jimothy. And when I first saw the video of it, I honestly thought I was watching like a weird, like Bigfoot style video. But apparently in the Seattle area, there is a wild raccoon that has a short spine syndrome. So it looks like it's just a scrunched up raccoon. And he's sort of adorable. His legs are long. He's just honestly kind of weird looking. Now, people started posting videos online about this raccoon, and someone said he looks like a Jimothy. And now Jimothy has taken off in a wild fashion. So much so, in the past week, he's accumulated millions of views, inspired murals, tattoos, merchandise, cartoons, a city proclamation, and even a surprise appearance at a Seattle Mariners game. Did they steal him from the forest from whence he came? I'm just saying, Jimothy, man, I'm super excited, and I think it's super cool that you're getting all this recognition. Can we let that poor raccoon back into the forests of the Seattle, Washington area and leave him be? Jesus Christ, I don't need any more Jimothy in my life, no matter how adorable he is. As we go to Falling in Reverse, it's Rock 106.1. The voices in my

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17: For the afternoon, hot and humid, highs in the mid-90s and feeling like near 105. There will be a chance for a shower or thunderstorm. Tonight, evening thunderstorm will be possible, and some of the thunderstorms could be strong with gusty winds, lows in the upper 70s, and we'll continue seeing hot weather on Friday with highs near 94. That's your forecast. I'm WJCL 22 Storm Tracker meteorologist Jonathan Myers.
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It's Rock 106.1, Savannah's Rock Station. What's up, guys? Marshall here with you. And this honestly surprised me. Now, Yahoo Finance has said that the parasite outbreak linked to Taylor Farms lettuce has led to Taco Bell visits dropping by almost 20%. Yes, that's right. The chain pulled all Taylor Farms lettuce from its U.S. locations, and a test review actually showed that Taylor Farms lettuce was not responsible for the outbreak, but now one in five people are no longer going to Taco Bell. The thing is, we've all known Taco Bell gives us diarrhea. Why are we stopping because of some lettuce? This is crazy. No one eats lettuce on purpose anyway. Here's Jelly Roll. It's Rock 106.1.

0: It's Rock 106.1, Savannah's Rock Station. And I don't know how long a mascot has to be around before it enters into the Mascot Hall of Fame, but truly, I think it's a little too soon for our Savannah Bananas mascot split. But apparently, he's up for the running for the National Mascot Hall of Fame class of 2026. You can actually vote up to twice a day now through July 26th at mascothalloffame.com so that Split can join the Mascot Hall of Fame. Now, his accolades, we all know. We all love Split, but I feel like a mascot has to be around for like 20-plus years before they can get in. But there is no caveat in the rules for that. Now, the University of South Carolina's mascot, Cocky, and Georgia Tech's Buzz are also in the running for introduction into the National Mascot Hall of Fame. Those seem like logical choices. It's Rock 106.1.
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13: Frank Sulkowski, WJCL 22 News. The city of Rincon taking a big step towards a new public library. This week, city officials finished the purchase of approximately 15 acres of land along Fort Howard Road, four of which would be used as the site for the new modern library facility. The city paying $2 million for that property that stretches from the entrance of Lost Plantation down to Lisa Street. For more on this story, head over to our website, WJCL.com.
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Bad Wolves, Dio, and the Foo Fighters are on the way here on your home of the Dave Mahoney Morning Show as we continue along with the latest from Breaking Benjamin. 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
5: Keeping an eye on some reported road work through town over towards the Chatham area. Road work on I-16 eastbound before Chatham Parkway at exit 162. Two left lanes remain closed off there as a result. Also keeping an eye now on some delays over on Highway 80 westbound. Slowing down there a little bit, getting towards I-95. Also keeping up with delays on Dean Forest Road. You're congested there in your southbound lanes, getting towards Highway 80. Another traffic update in minutes. I'm Zach Grizzle.
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4: 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Yeah.

So I'm a big fan of pumpkin spice anything, but it's gone too far when pumpkin spice trash bags were introduced over the last couple of years. And just in case you're wondering, they are coming back this holiday season. You actually may find pumpkin spice trash bags in stores right now. And according to Starbucks, we'll probably see pumpkin spice lattes back in our lives before the end of August. And honestly, I'm totally okay with that. As we go to Papa Roach now, it's Rock 106.1.

0: So right now, you can rock our app. And if you don't have it, download it for free right now on your app store. 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Coming to Victory, North Savannah on Thursday, August the 27th. And next Monday, Mammoth is going to be here. We have tickets that you can still win for that show as well. 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Good luck, my friends. 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
1: Taking a look now at congested areas, including over in Port Wentworth on Augusta Road northbound, as well as Jimmy Deloach Parkway westbound. In either case there, you're slowing down getting up towards I-95, and also keeping eyes over on Highway 80 westbound, slowing down there a tad bit, getting towards I-95, but picking speed back up once you continue westbound towards the Bloomingdale area. And then delays over on Abercorn Street westbound, slowing down there a little bit past Veterans Parkway towards Ogeechee Road. Another traffic update in minutes. I'm Zach Grizzle.
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0: 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He already is. 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

So I think Mother Nature is giving us the big middle finger right now, because we're not going to see really anything below 92 degrees as a high for the next 10 days. So days like this, I just want to say thank you to the American engineer who designed the first electrical cooling unit way back in 1902. Willis Carrier, I hope you and your family, generations of them, are just bestowed upon just millions and millions of dollars. You deserve every single cent. Now, the people who charge us to run those air conditioners, I have other words for them. Let's go to A Perfect Circle. Their latest Starless on Rock 106.1.

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I say you look so fine that I really want to make you mine. 4, 5, 6, come on and get your kicks. Now you don't need

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Now you don't need a

It's Rock 106.1, Savannah's Rock Station, and today is National Junk Food Day. Fun fact, and according to a recent survey, here are the most popular junk foods. Pizza is holding the number one position, followed up by ice cream, candy bars, hamburgers, fried chicken, chips, beer, french fries, soda, and candy. Now, here's the bad news for me. That's mostly everything I eat. So I guess it's all junk food. Uh-oh, I think I may be in trouble. It's Rock 106.1 here now with the latest from Five Finger Death Punch.

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5: A pretty good ride through town now. Keeping eyes on a little bit of congestion over on Augusta Road northbound. Slowing down a tad bit. Getting past Jimmy Deloge Parkway up towards I-95. Also keeping eyes on delays now in town on I-516 eastbound and westbound. Slowing down there between Veterans Parkway and Harry S. Truman Parkway. Those delays coming to a head right around Abercorn Street. And also delays over on I-16 westbound. Tapping the brakes there passing Chatham Parkway towards Dean Forest Road, exit 160. Picking up a little bit of speed, though, once you're past I-95. Another traffic update in minutes. I'm Zach Grizzle.
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Coming up this August, Motionless in White will be in town. Can't wait for that as Motionless in White comes to the brand new ViStar Pavilion, which is officially opening here in about 2 weeks. You are going to be able to win more tickets from us on that show coming up here in the next few weeks. But if you can't wait, go ahead and buy your tickets to Motionless in White by rocking our app or hit up rock1061.com.

0: It's Rock 106.1, Savannah's Rock Station. Let's get into our dumbass of the day. And this is an interesting one, as Colorado police have arrested a man from Arizona. His name is Daniel Balance. They've arrested him in the past week because he was caught surfing naked on top of a moving train. That's right. Now, in a statement, the police department released this statement saying, "For those of you who've had the unfortunate experience of seeing this gentleman, we want you to know that he's been arrested on felony and misdemeanor charges." Now, they said Daniel expressed his love of vodka, beer, and playing the banjo. And the police department said, "Unfortunately, we had to separate him from those loves and the train ride." Now, he wasn't supposed to be on the train to begin with. Police say he broke the window on a Union Pacific Railroad locomotive to enter it and then take off all of his clothes and go locomotive surfing. He's our dumbass of the day, but he sounds like a good time. It's Rock 106.1.
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3: Keeping eyes now on congestion as you're moving northbound through town, up through the Port Wentworth area. Delays on Augusta Road northbound, getting past Jimmy DeLoach Parkway, up towards I-95. Still a little bit sluggish getting past the interstate, up towards Market Boulevard. And also keeping eyes now on delays in spots, including I-16 westbound, slowing down passing Chatham Parkway, over towards Dean Forest Road, exit 160, and through Georgetown on Abercorn Street. Your westbound lane slowing down before Veterans Parkway, over towards Okeechee Road, picking up speed. Another traffic update in minutes. I'm Zach Grizzle.
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It's Rock 106.1, Savannah's Rock Station. Coming up in 10 minutes, we'll do some Marshall's Music News, talking about brand new music from Marilyn Manson, as we get to Alice in Chains now. 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

It's Rock 106.1, Savannah's Rock Station, as we get into some Marshall's music news. Now, the brand new album from Marilyn Manson entitled One Assassination Under God Chapter 2 is set to be released on August the 14th. And Marilyn Manson earlier today released a brand new music video for Front Toward Enemy. It's kind of a creepy music video, as there is like a young Marilyn Manson in it, to be clear. Now, Marilyn Manson is gearing up to do a tour with Rob Zombie this summer, and we've given away a bunch of tickets to go see him and Zombie August 23rd at the Ameris Bank Amphitheater. We may even still have a few extra tickets for you to win as we head in closer to that show, but make sure to go check out the new Manson video. It's weird. And, well, we kind of expect that from Manson at this point. As we got a theory of a dead man, it's Rock 106.1.

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5: A little bit of congestion for you to keep an eye out for as you're moving northbound out of town this afternoon through Port Wentworth on Augusta Road. You're slowing down there, passing Jimmy DeLoach Parkway up towards I-95. And also keeping eyes now over on I-16 westbound. Slowing down there, getting towards I-95, picking speed back up as you continue westbound towards the Pooler Parkway area, exit 157. And also delays now through town on I-516 eastbound and westbound, slowing down at Abercorn Street. That's a look at traffic. I'm Zach Grizzle.
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0: It's Rock 106.1, Savannah's Rock Station, and that wraps up the Marshall Show for a Tuesday. Hope you guys have a great rest of your evening. It's Greg Beharrell is in next. You guys be good, be kind, be safe, and as always, my friends, you know it too damn well. I love you guys. It's Rock 106.1.
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1: A little bit of congestion for you to keep an eye out for as you're moving northbound out of town this afternoon through Port Wentworth on Augusta Road. You're slowing down there, passing Jimmy DeLoach Parkway up towards I-95. And also keeping eyes now over on I-16 westbound. Slowing down there, getting towards I-95, picking speed back up as you continue westbound towards the Pooler Parkway area, exit 157. And also delays now through town on I-516 eastbound and westbound, slowing down at Abercorn Street. That's a look at traffic. I'm Zach Grizzle.
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0: Hello, the Greg B. Harrell Show, the bottom of the radio food chain. I'm Greg, our bottom feeder. What is your name?
1: Nicole.
0: Nicole? Have you ever considered adding some pizzazz to your name and going by Nicole? Okay, icy reception. I feel like I'm on Hoth. Never mind. Nicole, what are you up to? What are you doing?
1: At the gym right now, so I actually spent the weekend eating cheeseburgers.
0: I wasn't aware there was a different way to spend a weekend.

0: Okay, okay, since you own so many vinyl records, I'll ask you, do you know about backmasking?
1: Backmasking?
0: Yes, yeah, not a James Bond movie title. It's to do with vinyl records.
1: I don't think I've ever heard that term.
0: Well, that's a British term that refers to recording music onto vinyl backwards.
1: Wow.
0: Have you ever heard vinyl backwards?
1: No.
0: Lineiv, now you have. I don't know if you notice what I've done here, but I pronounced the word vinyl backwards.
1: I get it.
0: So you do. Okay.

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13: I'm Chief Meteorologist Joe Reynolds for the WJCL 22 Storm Tracker Weather Center. An isolated shower or thunderstorm possible this evening. Humid overnight, lows in the upper 70s. Out the door on Wednesday, a muggy start by afternoon. Hot and sticky, a stray shower possible. Highs in the mid-90s.
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It's the Greg B. Harrell Show. We talk weird music stuff. This is weird. How bad are bootleg albums these days? Fakes. Not the official release, but it looks like it. Well, each year, governments in the UK, US, and Canada seize anywhere from 40 to 100,000 fake albums or bootleg albums. Now remember, that's the folks who were caught. It's estimated that around the world, there are 1 to 2 million fake albums being sold every year. And that's a conservative estimate. How to spot a fake album? It's usually wearing a trench coat and glasses.

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0: Is this Greg?
1: I don't know. Let's wait and see if I fail at something.
0: Hold on. You got to say hi to my buddy. He doesn't believe I got through, okay? Hold on.
1: Yeah, okay. I'll just listen to the hold music in my head.
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2: No kidding. 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
1: Hey, I say that same thing with terror whenever I see my reflection.
0: Yeah, baby. And I pulled my phone out. I pull it out, and I call you, and I get in.
1: That's great. Let's not pull anything else out.
0: Yeah, baby. I love your show, dude. You're funnier than hell.
1: Yeah, well, hell is hilarious, especially the whole pitchfork motif.
0: G-Unit.

0: 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It's pretty cool. Check it out. Let me know what you think. Or just shout what you think, and I'll probably be close enough to hear it. Some people spend their whole life searching for love. They must be using Bing.
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9: Frank Sulkowski, WJCL 22 News. The city of Rincon taking a big step towards a new public library. This week, city officials finished the purchase of approximately 15 acres of land along Fort Howard Road, four of which would be used as the site for the new modern library facility. The city paying $2 million for that property that stretches from the entrance of Lost Plantation down to Lisa Street. 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

listening to the Greg B. Harrell Show. 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